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1: Musicians who are proud of where they came from.
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0: These are the songs and artists that started it all. The architects that paved the way for today's country stars. This is the Legendary Breakfast on the Ranch.
1: It's Mother's Day weekend, and we start off the show with a song celebrating a very special mother. My name is Drew, and I welcome you to your Legendary Breakfast. A.V. Lee was home one day when her daughter came back from school with a ruined jacket. And since the family didn't have enough money to buy her a new one, A.V. took fabric from all over the house and sewed them all together for a one-of-a-kind garment. A.V.'s daughter loved the new outfit but often got picked on at school. So A.V. told her child how special a coat like this could be for someone as special as her. This little girl would grow up to be Dolly Parton. And in 1969, at the age of 23, Dolly was riding on a tour bus with Porter Wagoner. Porter came out of his room dressed in his latest rhinestone cowboy outfit. It reminded her of a very special coat that caught the attention of her peers back in school. 42 years after writing this song, Dolly Parton's hit was included in the Library of Congress's National Recording Registry, one of the highest honors a country song could receive. All because of a kind act from mother to daughter. We begin your Legendary Breakfast with Coat of Many Colors.

colors Joseph wore, and then she said, perhaps this coat will bring you good luck and happiness. 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
0: The Legendary Breakfast on the Ranch.

0: some Santa. There was one person who always believed that Kenny Rogers was going to be a big star. That person was his mother, Lucille. And I know what you're thinking. No, the song you just heard is not about Kenny's mother. Hal Benum based it on his own relationship and brought his friend Roger Bowling on to help bring it all together. Roger was also the one to bring the song to Larry Butler, and the producer would bring it to Kenny Rogers. And as you can imagine, Kenny was a little hesitant to record this song, but ultimately trusted his producer. Larry, Kenny, and the musicians behind them recorded Lucille in a matter of 15 minutes. It would be Roger's first number one hit, catapulting him into the limelight. But also, the song got him in trouble, because his mom called him after hearing it for the first time and was furious, demanding to know how he could publicly shame her like this, telling the world she abandoned her husband and children. Imagine telling your mother the song you made with her first name wasn't about her. Might be the only time I don't envy Kenny Rogers. We have another man singing about a woman when your legendary breakfast returns.
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That was a true story from Tom T. Hall, The Ballad of $40. 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This week, Vern wanted to send a special song to his mother. This was one of my mom's favorite songs. She married my dad at 18 and discovered he was gambling at work when he came home broke after losing his paycheck. She went to the shop, said, "Deal me in, boys," and cleaned them all out, including the boss. She went home, called all the wives in the neighborhood, and told them where they could pick up their husband's checks. No one gambled after that, and my mom became a legend. My mother is my hero, and I did have a great dad, too. Mom just had to keep him in line. Well, based on what you told us, Vern, it sounds like the song you chose was written with your mother in mind. Our golden request for this Mother's Day show is Waylon Jennings' Good-Hearted Woman.

0: that right.
1: 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On the phone, she still pays for.
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0: Kids pay more attention to their parents than we realize. That was Tanya Tucker's Delta Dawn, written by Alex Harvey. And there were two women who inspired Alex to write that song. One was a girl Alex's age who suffered from mental illness back in the 50s. Let's just say she didn't have the best care. The other inspiration was Harvey's mother. When his dad got sick, Alex helped his mom care for him, but she was distant. We know it today as depression, but Alex saw it as daydreaming. He often wondered if his mother regretted marrying his father during this time. All of this gave Alex Harvey the drive to write one of my children's favorite country songs. And from a son who was inspired by his mother to a father who was inspired by his daughter, we have Charlie Pride after the break.
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0: The writing behind Golden Ring was a team effort. When word came down that George Jones and Tammy Wynette were scheduled to record a song together, Bobby Braddock felt the pressure. You remember Bobby. He wrote D-I-V-O-R-C-E for Tammy and gave half the royalties to his friend. Well, now, producer Billy Sherrill needed him to write another song quickly. This was after George and Tammy split up, and the less time they were in a room together, the better. Bobby had an idea for a song about the life of a wedding ring, but he couldn't finish it. That's when Braddock called up Rafe Van Hoy for help. After getting an idea of what the song was actually about, Rafe decided to call his mother. See, Mrs. Van Hoy worked at a jewelry store. She was able to give the boys more information about how rings are made. And with that expert help, Bobby and Rafe were able to finish the song with less than a week to spare. Funny enough, our next song was also written, recorded, and released in the span of a week. We'll be right back with Earl Thomas Conley.
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0: It's time for some mandatory Merle on the Ranch Legendary Breakfast.
1: I mean, do I need to say anything? It's Mother's Day weekend. This is mandatory Merle. You know what the song's gonna be. So instead of wasting my time teasing, let me just share a few facts about this tune. While you listen to it, know that Glenn Campbell is providing the rhythm guitar as well as backup vocals. Another fact is that Killers 3, the first film where Haggard had an acting role, featured this song as the theme. Number 3, the song was at number 1, stayed there for 4 consecutive weeks. And number 4, much like Coat of Many Colors, this song was inducted into the National Recording Registry on March 23rd, 2016. So without further ado, this week's Mandatory Merle for Mother's Day weekend, Mama Tried.

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Get away from there. 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I was talking to the baby. Wait a minute, honey. The doorbell. 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
1: I wonder how Loretta Lynn's actual twin daughters, Peggy and Patsy, feel about the last line of that song. That was the 1972 hit by Loretta Lynn, One's on the Way. And when that song was released, Loretta Lynn wasn't just a mother. She was bestowed the honor of grandmother. And you'd think that nothing could bring her down. But her managers, Doyle and Teddy Wilburn, well, they made Loretta sign a contract early in her career that took advantage of her. See, she fired them, but the contract lasted a lifetime. Basically, anytime Loretta wrote a new song, they got royalties. So she stopped writing. One day, Owen Bradley had been looking through his files, and one song, Shel Silverstein's One's on the Way, caught his eye. He immediately thought of Loretta, because Lynn might be the only person that could get away with singing it. She had the kids to prove the song's legitimacy. In fact, many people believed that she wrote the song. What she did do was take it to number one. And now we go from Lynn to Linda. We're going to hear Conway Twitty in less than 3 minutes.
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2: What?
3: Hi.
0: Happy Mother's Day from the ranch.

That was voted the best love song of 1976. Let Your Love Flow by the Bellamy Brothers. Now, it's time for the best love song of 2006. Time again that we ask how the golden age of country music brought us the tracks of today. Dolly Parton is to thank for this week's song. Dolly wrote a tune called Marry Me. It was about her husband, Carl Dean. Will Nance was about to become a father for the first time, and after hearing Dolly sing about her love, Will wanted to capture the beauty of his wife, who was about to become a mother in her own right. The song would eventually find its way to Brad Paisley, who was also going to become a father. He took this song, he reworked it a little bit to make it more personal, and recorded it for his wife, Kimberly. 6 months later, William Paisley was born. This is a song written for two women who are about to become mothers. Please enjoy She's Everything.

0: The reason we have the Judds at all is because of Mama Naomi. After their first attempt at stardom fell apart, Winona and Naomi Judd went back home to Franklin, Tennessee. Naomi went back to her job as a nurse at Williamson County Hospital. One day, a young woman was admitted following a car accident. Now, luckily, it wasn't too bad. Couple broken bones, a sprained wrist, but Diana was an emotional wreck. Naomi stayed with her to calm her down and provide the comfort that only a mother could. The two of them eventually became close friends, and Naomi shared that her and her daughter were at Nashville to try and make it in music. Which is when Diana told her that her father just so happened to be Brent Marr, a producer at RCA. So as a thank you, Brent agreed that he would have a serious listen to their demo. A week later, Marr set up a live audition and offered the ladies a recording contract. And after that came their debut hit, Mama, He's Crazy. And around the same time that song came out, there was another Mama song released. We're going to hear the Forrester Sisters coming up.
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Three chords and the truth. Back when it was more than country, it was country and Western. The Legendary Breakfast on the Ranch.

closing time, you're running late. I got a steady little

0: Margot Smith was a woman who wanted a career in music, but most importantly, wanted to be with her family. Producer Nora Wilson was tasked for finding music after MTM signed their latest client. He decided to take from the past. It Only Hurts for a Little While was originally by the Ames Brothers back in 56. But Noro and Margot worked the song to make it sound more like it came out in 1978. And it was a success. 1978 proved to be Margot's best year. Why weren't there other great years? Many believe it's because Smith never committed to Nashville. At her peak popularity, Margot lived in New Carlisle, Ohio, a five-hour drive from Nashville. See, she didn't want to uproot her family for what was an unstable career path. And by the time it made sense to move to Nashville, there was no getting back to the height that she was. But Margot was fine with that. She took the money that she earned back in 78 and put her kids through college. She then started her own designer sweatshirt business, which goes to show that truly a mother can handle the music industry with grace. Up next is a song written by a mother inspired by her own child. But first, I must wish you a wonderful rest of your day. Thank you for your support of the Legendary Breakfast. Happy Mother's Day. This is Drew, signing off.
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0: hello. How are you? Thank you so much for being here. My name's Kenny. Should have some fun today. We should have some fun. If you got anything that you want to cover on the show, hit me up, the Kenny Jones Show, VistaRadio.ca. I would like to talk about something that comes up once a year on the show, and that is Kraft Dinner. And I'll tell you why. My wife had to go away for a few days for work. And I got to be honest, I don't do well when my wife is gone. I don't like it when she's gone. But she said, now's the time. Have the Kraft Dinner. Because we don't eat Kraft Dinner like we used to. When the kids moved out, I feel like the Kraft Dinner consumption at our household, it died off. My wife doesn't like it. Which I also found interesting because all those years, she would just have it because we loved it. Me and my two kids. But since they've moved out, started their own families and all that stuff, Kraft Dinner is gone. So as she goes out of town on business, she said, hey, time to do it up, man. Break out the KD. And she bought me a couple of boxes. Now, here's the question. With the Kraft Dinner, should I just go old school? Plain box of KD. As my kids say, raw dog in it. Just a plain box. Or do you spice it up? Do you get fancy? Do you go with the ground beef? Or do you go with just hot dogs? Yep, we got to have this conversation. When you're doing Kraft Dinner on your own, are you spicing it up? Hot dogs, ground beef, or are you just, going old school? Nothing. Normal box of KD. Would love to hear your thoughts on this one. Hit us up, the Kenny Jones Show, VistaRadio.ca.
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4: That's what we all have in common.
3: And so are we.
5: And that's what country music is all about.
3: This is where country lives. The Ranch.

0: Yo, yo, what's up? It's Kenny. Thanks so much for hanging out with us. Thanks for choosing us for your musical needs. That sounds professional, doesn't it? Let's work our way through these phone lines here. Go for it.
1: You're talking about Kraft Dinner.
0: Yeah, so my wife's going out of town, so it's time to go ham on some Kraft Dinner because I don't get the Kraft Dinner when she's at home, right?
1: Yeah.
0: So should I class it up or should I just go straight box of KD?
1: Well, you should class it up for sure. I heard you talking about some hamburger.

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2: What?
1: Hi.
0: Happy Mother's Day from the ranch.

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1: 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I'm on it.
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0: Well, it's a discussion we have on the show once a year when my wife goes out of town on business. Craft dinner and whether or not you should spice it up and how you spice it up. Let's grab a call here. Go for it.
1: Hey, Kenny. Mine is I just get the noodles.
0: So you say don't class up a box of Katie. Just go raw dog it. Old school.
1: Well, then what you do is you just buy the noodles. You don't buy the KFC, just the noodles. And then you put whatever you wanted. Like you put sauce in it, like tomato sauce, whatever sauce into it. Put a little bit of cheese on top and bake. It's really good.
0: But if you're not actually opening a box of Kraft Dinner, you're not having Kraft Dinner.
1: Well, the thing is, Kraft Dinner is more expensive than just buying the noodles.
0: Oh, you want to make cheap Kraft Dinner. I got you.
1: We got it, right?
0: Well played.
1: You said cheaper, so I went cheaper.
0: Yeah, that's the talk about not classing it up. You're not even going with the KD.
1: That's right. You got to go just the noodles. The noodles you can buy a great big bag for real cheap.
0: Well played.
1: Okay, man.
0: Thanks for checking in.
1: No problem. Bye.
0: The crazy thing about this is the amount of messages with different ways to do Kraft Dinner is through the roof, and there's no general consensus. What do you do? How do you spice it up? The one thing that I can't do is tuna. Can't do tuna. What about you? Hit us up, the Kenny Jones Show, VistaRadio.ca. I know we're talking about Kraft Dinner. Like I said, you got to do it once a year.
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0: if you're just stumbling on to this fine radio station, my name is Kenny, and we're talking about Kraft Dinner. So here's the quick story. My wife has to go out of town on business, and when she goes out of town, that's when I rock some Kraft Dinner because she doesn't like it, and we don't have it much anymore since our kids have moved out and started their own families. So I'm all about the KD. But the question is, do you go old school or do you spice it up? Now, we've gotten messages. You can email the Kenny Jones Show, VistaRadio.ca. I appreciate all of them. But all over the map, different ways to make your Kraft Dinner even better. And I thought, let's take the human emotion out of it. Let's get the robot. If you were a human, how would you spice up Kraft Dinner?
1: All right. How do you class up Kraft Dinner in 30 seconds? First, stop eating it out of the pot. You're an adult, allegedly. Then, add butter and a splash of cream. Boom, you're fancy. Throw in sautéed mushrooms and garlic. Now you're on a date. Bacon and peas? Congrats, you're healthy. Little Dijon and hot sauce? Oh, look, a personality. And if you really want to impress someone, lobster. Yes, lobster, in Kraft Dinner. Financially irresponsible, emotionally powerful. At the end of the day, it's still KD. You've just given it a glow-up and a glass of wine.
0: Now, I won't disrespect the robot, because I do fear the robots rising up at some point. But I'm going to say, mushrooms? Ugh, no, thank you.
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2: 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In the pulse markets, nearby red lentil prices are trading at 23 cents per pound and yellow peas remain at $8 per bushel. In the cattle markets, June live cattle are lower, 22.5 cents at $249.82.5 per hundredweight. 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

0: My name is Kenny. We've been discussing craft dinner on the show today. Email the Kenny Jones Show at VistaRadio.ca. So again, here's the backstory. And we got to shift here. We have to make a shift. The conversation has to shift. So my wife is going out of town on business. She doesn't go out of town much, you know, once or twice a year. And listen, we hang out so much. I don't like when my wife goes out of town. But it is always a time for craft dinner because she hates craft dinner. And since the kids have moved out, we just don't have it anymore. Now, there's another side of this that I couldn't drive her to the airport because I'm at work. So she had to take a cab. And we're texting back and forth. And I said, hey, does the cab have the radio station on? And she said, no, it's silent. I said, well, ask the guy. Hey, put on the station. And she's like, no, I chickened out. I'm like, you chickened out? Grow the show, man. That's the job. You got to grow. You got to tell people about the show. So I got to give my wife a Sandler. Now, I know she's not going to hear it because she's in a cab with no music.
1: You blew it!
0: You're supposed to ask the cab driver to put on the station you love, right? Right?
1: You blew it!
0: I don't know, man. Can we have a discussion about this? Am I offside? Because she chickened out. I chickened out! No, you didn't chicken out, you.
1: You blew it!
0: There it is. There it is.
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0: Got a great email from Colleen. If you'd like to email us, I appreciate it. Kenny@jetfmrocks.ca. This is going back to a discussion we had, I want to say a month ago. Colleen said, was at the gas station at the pump, and I made small talk, and it went very well. As we were talking about when the gas prices went through the roof there a while back, my kids said, Dad, stop with the small talk. Nobody wants small talk at the gas station anymore with the prices. And, you know, so we were talking about it, and then there was a few people that said, yeah, they tried, and it was like crickets. So it's good to hear that somebody's making the small talk at the gas station. What about you, Rob? Fan of the gas station, gas pump, small talk?
1: It rarely happens. I can't, I'm trying to struggle when the last time someone said anything to me at the gas pump.
0: It's so depressing.
1: I'm not going to dislike it, though.
0: So you'd welcome it if I was like, hey, gas price is crazy, huh?
1: Oh, yeah. We could definitely do that conversation. That'd be fun.
0: I don't know, man. My kids tell me not to have small talk at the gas station. They say it's kind of weird and annoying, but I'm like, I think small talk is a good thing. I don't know. What say you, especially with gas prices, grocery prices, all the expensive stuff, does that actually curb small talk? Hit us up, the Kenny Jones Show, VistaRadio.ca.
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0: Hi, I'm calling about the small talk conversation.
1: Yes, small talk at the gas station or at the gas pump. What's your name?
0: My name's Kitty.
1: What do you think?
0: Well, you know, I think why waste our time on small talk when we can have big talk? Like, would you rather go to the moon or have to live inside of a honey hive for like a year?
1: Live inside of what?
0: A honeybee hive.
1: Ooh, that's a tough one. I think I'm going to the moon.
0: I'd like to shrink to the size of a bee and eat honey for a year. That would be amazing.
1: I didn't realize that we get to shrink. Shrink is different. I like that.
0: Yeah. You know, hit him with a would you rather, you know, so really find out who somebody is.
1: All right. So don't go small. Go big time conversation at the gas pump. I love it.
0: Yeah.
1: Excellent call. I appreciate it.
0: Thank you. Have a great day.
1: Don't be a stranger.
0: I will. Bye-bye.
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0: Hopefully your weekend's awesome. It's Kenny. I got a great message, and I called the person back. They didn't pick up, but now I think this might... Hopefully. Hello?
1: It's Marnie calling you to talk about my puppy.
0: Marnie! I love it. You just texted us and said this weekend you're hanging out with your new puppy. Tell us about this dog.
1: That's right. We got a new puppy a little while ago. She's 16, 17 weeks old. Golden Retriever, little girl named Shiloh.
0: Oh, my God. So you, like, Golden Retriever, like, oh, super busy.
1: Oh, super busy. Crazy, crazy head. Totally.
0: Listen, when you sent that text, I was like, got to chat about a puppy. Nothing better.
1: Yeah. She's pretty fantastic.
0: So you are on the leaderboard of best weekend plans.
1: Oh, my God. Excellent. I love it.
0: way to go, Marnie. Thanks for calling back, eh?
1: Yeah, you bet, you buddy. Talk to you soon.
0: Don't be a stranger.
1: Okay, you bet.
0: One of these days, we got to have the conversation of, like, pet parent tips. Like, if you've had a dog or a cat for a long time and you had to offer one piece of advice to somebody just getting a kitten or a puppy, what that advice would be. That could be a fun discussion. Hey, if you got one, hit us up. The Kenny Jones Show, VistaRadio.ca.
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0: Yo. How are you? It's Kenny.
1: We've talked on the show before about irrational fears as a child. We've had quite the discussion about that. My irrational fear was tornadoes. Just used to be paranoid. I remember being young and I was like, I'm so scared of tornadoes. And I can vividly remember my mom telling me, and how I fell for this. I believed her. My mom would actually say to me, honey, tornadoes are only in the States. And I believed her. I believed her. But yeah, it was an irrational fear. And you know, when we had that discussion, there was a lot of people that shit sharks. But I came across this news story and I thought, oh, this is this brings us back. Now, this is also, this story makes me realize when I was 16, I was a loser. I was a wimp. 16-year-old surfer bitten by a shark, South Australia. Still wanted to go surfing. That would be it for me. Here's the kid. The kid's name is Oliver and his dad.
2: Just sitting on my board waiting for a wave to come. And then...
1: He just sounds so cool. Like, 16-year-old sounds super cool.
2: Someone just came and grabbed my foot. I fell into the water with it. And then maybe 5 meters in front of me, there was a little like fin that popped up.
1: I'm out. See ya.
2: And then I just sort of hopped to my board and just legged it back to the beach.
3: I think the movement of his foot and maybe the murky water, the sharks definitely mistimed the hit. If it was a little bit up, he would have definitely have lost his foot. He said to me, the chances of getting attacked by a shark is like 1 in 3 million. And so he's like, what are the chances of getting attacked twice, right? So
2: yeah, if I didn't have the bandage on, I would have been in the water.
3: I said, your guardian angel's definitely working overtime for you today.
1: Yeah, that kid's 16-year-old, so I didn't have the bandage to be back in there. Cool points for that kid. Round of applause. Jeez. If I could be so cool. Irrational fears. I mean, sharks, if you got one. Was there anybody that had the irrational fear of tornadoes like I did? Hit us up, the Kenny Jones Show, VistaRadio.ca.
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0: We hope your mom appreciates the Mother's Day call she gets from you. On the phone, she still pays for.
1: We're sorry.
0: Happy Mother's Day from the ranch.

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0: Hope your weekend is cruising by perfectly. It's Kenny. We're not halfway through May, but we're pretty much, let's just call it halfway through May, which would say we're what? Just a little over a month till the official start to summer. What is the actual official day? Hang on here. I got it. The 21st of June. It's a Sunday this year. Okay, well, summer's coming, and should we start doing our summer prediction calls? Like, what do you think summer's going to be like? Summer 2026, what do you think?
1: It's going to be amazing. It's going to be beautiful. It's going to be hot, but we're going to have enough rain on certain days so that we don't catch ourselves on fire.
0: I like that positivity right there.
1: You guys do a great job there. I enjoy listening to you.
0: Oh, thank you. Thank you. All right. Well, I love the positivity.
1: Okay. Thank you very much. And you have a great day.
0: How about you? What do you think? Like, I mean, you could also take a look back at winter of 2026. How was it? And how do you think summer's going to be? It's going to be hot. It's going to be dry. It's going to be rainy. Get your picks in. The Kenny Jones Show, VistaRadio.ca.
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0: This weekend will be all about Mom.
1: Ma!
0: Mom, I need a snack.
1: Mom!
0: Mom, I need new shoes.
1: Mommy!
0: Mom, Mom, Mom! Give Mom a break!
1: Mama!
2: What?
3: Hi.
0: Happy Mother's Day from the Ranch.

0: It's Kenny. We're doing your summer predictions, and I'm getting some pushback here because I'm doing the air quotes with my fingers. When it comes to weather, I'm a bit of a complainer. Belly aching is my my strong suit when it comes to the weather. What about you? Are you a weather complainer?
1: I don't complain.
0: About anything?
1: Very rarely. Yeah. I haven't got time to complain.
0: I got a message here that says, why do you keep talking about summer coming so fast? All you're going to do is complain about the heat. I'm like, no, I'm not.
1: Yeah, it's a change. That's what you want, right?
0: Yeah.
1: Then we'll go back into winter again, have some snow, or maybe not.
0: Well, now, see, you bring up winter. Yes, the belly aching will begin. I don't feel like I complain too much about the heat, but you watch, I probably will. I'll be the guy that's like, when it's 30, I'm going to be like, oh, it's too hot. Bring on the snow. Summer predictions, what do you think? We're not far away. I mean, we're still a month and some a bit away, but it's coming. Before long, snap our fingers, it's going to be summertime. What do you think? What is it going to like be like? Hit us up, the Kenny Jones Show, VistaRadio.ca.
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0: What's shaking? How's it going? I love me a viral food story. They're great. Here's the audio from this dude's order at a McDonald's, okay?
1: I'm going to serve you today.
2: I need a egg McMuffin, and I need 11 big breakfasts with the hotcakes.
1: You said 11 big breakfasts?
0: That kid is like, oh boy.
2: Hotcakes? 11, yes.
1: All right, just a warning, that will take probably a while.
2: Well, I got 8 hungry kids at the house, so yeah, that's cool, bro.
0: That's cool, bro. I just got...
1: Give me a second, I need manager approval.
2: Need manager approval.
1: Anything else you do today?
2: No, that'll be it, man.
1: Alright, you're looking at 83-34.
0: Wow.
2: 83. Okay, thanks, guy.
0: Okay, a couple of things here. First, I love that dad's laugh. Like, that's, he's got 8 kids at home. He's got, they're waiting for McDonald's. $80, pretty big meal. But did you notice the best part of that thing was the McMuffin he ordered at the beginning? He said, I need an egg McMuffin, and then I need 11 of the whatever meal. That McMuffin, purely for the drive home, right? You got to have the, that's a parent thing, right? You go to a McDonald's, you're getting dinner for the family, but you get a cheeseburger for the drive home. That, I mean, that's just part of it, right? But the laugh, that that poor dad, 11 breakfasts to bring home to the fam. And I think one of these days we should have an open discussion, a very good, open, in-depth discussion about your most expensive order at a fast food restaurant. I bet you we could beat that guy. He was 80-something bucks. I know there's somebody with a way bigger order. That could be some fun radio right there.
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we celebrate Mother's Day weekend, I'd like to dedicate this song to all the mothers and the grandmothers that really enjoy a nice instrumental. Here's Tommy Buick with one entitled Mom's Waltz.

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10: Throughout the history of Ukrainian music, there has been many great songs composed. But here's one that I'm sure is going to touch everybody's heart. It's Mary Woloshin along with the Interlake Polka Kings with one entitled Mother's Flowers.

This Mother's Day weekend, there are going to be many cards and roses presented to the mothers. Here is a special number by Dennis Nicolishan, one entitled The White Rose Waltz.

We all know that the mother's love is very special. Well, here is Verna Watsko along with Jimmy Watsko and the Lumberjack Band right out of Edmonton, Alberta, with one entitled Mate Doño Colosala.

0: The Ranch.
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4: I'm sure we all remember Mother's words of wisdom and all the great teachings that Mother gave us. Well, here's a legendary Mickey and Bunny with one entitled, If I Could Hear My Mother Pray.

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Well, here's the Sutowski Family Orchestra bringing back many memories with one entitled A Walk in the Garden.

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4: Not only did the mothers upbring us and give us a lot of love and care, but so did the babkas. Yes, all the grandmothers. They sure did a lot of babysitting. And of course, they also shared their great love. This next selection I'd like to dedicate to all the babkas, all the grandmothers. And here is Alec Majuk with one entitled Grandmother's Love.

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2: And now we're going to change up the tempo just a bit. Let's call on Rick Woke and the Playboys. Як він вам заграє, мам спокшу.

as the years pass us by, we know that life is so short on this earth, and I'm sure that a lot of us reminisce about some of our mothers and some of our grandmothers that are not with us today. Well, here's a song that reflects how fast our life is passing us by, just like that wheel is turning. That's called On Verna Watsko, along with the Lumberjacks out of Edmonton, Alberta, Yakunavam Saspivaya, Kolasa Krutichet.

And now here's a special Mother's Day prayer dedicated to all the mothers. We thank you, Creator of us all, for our mothers. I thank you that she gave her life and nurtured me all those years. She gave me my faith, helping me to know you and to know Jesus and his ways. 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She taught me that it was okay to cry and that I should always tell the truth. Bless her with the graces she needs and which you want to give her today. 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Bless her this day with your love. Te peru su prosum de Metallica, Bani Sklopovic and Linda Shidlowski, jak vam saspivajut.

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1: Aaron Goodman is back in the studio with some new music, and here's just a little sample of a future track he's been working on titled Not Too Much to Hate.
2: I got a little A-frame house on top of a big hill. I got just enough money in the bank to pay

0: Song number 29 this week was from Zach Top, South of Sanity. Behind every good song, there's a story. Bailey Zimmerman's latest single, Chevy Silverado, makes its debut on the countdown this week at number 28. Now, Bailey gives us a little heartwarming insight behind the song.
1: The reason I wanted to write a song called Chevy Silverado is because when I was 16, I bought my grandpa's 2005 white crew cab short bed Chevy Silverado, and I went everywhere in that truck. I grew up in that truck. I got my heart broke for the first time. I fell in love for the first time in that truck. I lived my life in that truck, and I think that's why it's so special to me. And also because my grandpa's not with us anymore, and he was one of my best friends. So Chevy Silverado means everything to me. And yeah, this is called Chevy Silverado.

0: climbing up one spot to number 27 this week. That was Corey Kent, along with help from Co Wetzel, Rocky Mountain Low. Can you really go overboard giving someone flowers all the time? Well, according to Tennille Arts, it's absolutely possible, especially when the intent isn't heartfelt. She's climbing the charts with her song, Don't Ruin Flowers. And it's a song that was inspired by her own personal experience.
1: I wrote Don't Ruin Flowers about a guy in my life who used to give me flowers just because. And he knew how much I loved them, so he really put in the effort, and I loved getting them until they turned into apology flowers, and it was happening way too often. This song is all about not letting a guy ruin one of your favorite things. And also because I think apology flowers are just a constant reminder that somebody did you wrong, so I personally don't recommend it. I think a real apology is much better. So, ladies, don't let guys ruin flowers.
0: Up three spots this week to 26. This is Tennille Arts, Don't Ruin Flowers. Wow.

track with real substance. A song all about holding out for that kind of love that lasts a lifetime. The song was inspired from the strong relationships around her, like her parents and grandparents. With our then song, here is Tennille Arts and Somebody Like That.

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7: Welcome back to the Cross Canada Country Countdown. I'm your host, Kate Ryan. She's opened up for names like Little Big Town, Maren Morris, Carly Pearce, and Keith Urban. And Carter Faith's music has been described as a classic sound in today's modern era. It's a little bit of a mix of old and new, and the sound is drawing fans in even more. It was also just announced that she will be performing at this year's Academy of Country Music Awards on May 17th. Down one spot this week, here's song number 25, Betty from Carter Faith.
8: Betty.

0: That was song number 25 from Carter Faith. 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
0: Dean Brody says, one day you're lost and drifting through life, and then you meet her, and everything all makes sense. And when you take that emotion and put it to music, the result is Dean's latest single. Up two spots this week to number 24. Here is Dean Brody, A Man Without a Woman.

0: Dean Brody, A Man Without a Woman. Number 24 this week on The Countdown. Number 23 this week starts with a young man sitting in a bar. In comes an older cowboy offering the man some wisdom. The cowboy has been around and seen enough to know that things always get better. But not if you sit around feeling sorry for yourself. So by the end of the song, you'll know the secret to a happy life. We'll be right back with that secret.
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0: With song number 23 this week on the countdown, that was George Burge and Ride, Ride, Ride. And of course, he got a little help from Luke Bryan.
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0: Sometimes it helps to strip a song right down to its bare bones to truly appreciate the artist's talent. Case in point, here's Sully Burrows with just his acoustic guitar performing an unplugged version of his latest hit, Put It On Me.

Sully said that was his favorite performance of the night. With song number 22, here is Sully Burrows, Put It On Me.

0: with song number 22 this week on the countdown. That was Sully Burroughs, Put It On Me.
1: Number 21.
0: Sometimes even the calmest, most laid-back person can get all riled up. Luke Combs is just that guy. And he does admit there is one thing, though, that really tees him off. Here he takes a swing at telling us.
2: Do you want to talk about something that gets me? Yeah, that's the only thing that gets me, like, real, like, gets my blood boiling is golf. So if the only thing that you're upset about is golf, I'm okay with that. I'm okay with only being frustrated with golf, for sure.
0: The good news is that Luke will be so busy being out on tour that he likely won't have much time to hit the links anyway. But Luke has scored a hole-in-one with our 21st song this week, Days Like These.
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2: It was May 9th, 2005. Renee Zellweger and Kenny Chesney surprised a whole bunch of folks when they got married in a beach ceremony in the Caribbean, just 4 months after meeting. The marriage, as we all know, didn't last very long. In fact, it ended after about 4 months, with both Renee and Kenny saying it all moved just a little too fast. But years before that, Kenny already had Renee in his sights. It was after Kenny saw Renee in the film Jerry Maguire. And in fact, he borrowed the title straight from the iconic line in that movie. So let's go back to 1999 with our throwback track from Kenny Chesney, And You Had Me From Hello. One.

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1: Welcome back to the Cross Canada Country Countdown. I'm your host, Kate Ryan. When you're one of country music's biggest stars, everyone's got an opinion. Fans, critics, people in the industry. But for Kane Brown, some of the voices that matter most are actually at home. He says his kids were among the first to fall in love with his latest single, Woman.
2: I will say I do run some songs by her sometimes, but this one was just what I felt like at the beginning of my career. It was just like a gut feeling, and it just kind of fell in my lap. And everybody, I've had a lot of people come to me and tell me that this is the best song I've ever released. But the measurement of this one really came from my kids, like Kingsley and Cody. I played it because I loved it so much, and then now they just keep asking for it and keep asking for it, and they sing it at the top of their lungs. And I feel like they picked Miles on it whenever I heard them playing Miles on it or loving it. They were kind of that gauge, and so I haven't had another song that they've been like that with this one.
1: Up one spot this week to number 20, this is Kane Brown with Woman.
3: Hey, it's not a-

And that was our 20th spot, taken up with Kane Brown and his song, Woman. It's been a big stretch for rising Abbotsford artist Morgan Griffiths. He kicked things off by landing a finalist spot in a nationwide talent search and followed it up by taking home 3 BC Country Music Association awards, including Fans' Choice, Song of the Year for Bourbon, and Songwriter of the Year. After the wins, Morgan said, "Walking out with 3 awards wasn't what I had in mind at all, but it made me realize I must be doing something right." Here with song number 19, Holding Steady, this is Morgan Griffiths, Just Being Me.

0: So consecutively there, we had song number 19 with Morgan Griffiths and Just Being Me, followed by song number 18 this week from Megan Maroney, Beautiful Things. And finally, song 17, Nobody Roads from Josh Stumpf.
1: Number 16.
0: Throughout his career, Justin Moore has gotten to know and has befriended plenty of his fellow artists. But there's one guy who's become one of his best friends, and they talk about the same kind of things that regular guys talk about.
2: Who do I talk to most? Probably Brantley. We talk quite a bit. I don't know if it's weekly, but it's close, you know. Like, he called me the other night. I don't know what I was doing. I was doing something with my kids or something. I go, I'll call you back. You need something? He goes, no, I just want to gripe about football. I go, I'll call you tomorrow. We've got to gripe about football.
0: Up two spots to number 16. This is Justin Moore, Time's Ticking. There was-

0: And that was song number 16, Time's Ticking, from Justin Moore. Coming up, we will have the 15th song in the countdown this week, and Morgan Wallen teams up with an artist who just canceled the first leg of their tour, although the reasons why are still up for debate. We'll have that and more when the Cross Canada Country Countdown returns.
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0: We just heard song number 15 this week from Morgan Wallen, I Ain't Coming Back, with a little help from Post Malone. Post Malone recently announced he was hitting pause on his tour for a few weeks. He says it's to wrap up some new music, though some fans are wondering if low ticket sales are playing a role. The tour, which also includes Jelly Roll, is expected to get back underway in New Mexico in about a week and a half. Now, back to the countdown.
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0: Recently, Brett Kissel posted on his Instagram that he's taking a bit of a break. Not from getting on stage and performing, but from social media. He goes on to say that he wants to unplug for a month or so and recharge the batteries. Brett says he's very excited to see folks at all of his shows, but you won't be seeing him anytime soon on social media as he takes this time to relax and refocus. He's been burning the candle at both ends for far too many years. As for what Brett plans on doing with some of his spare time, Brett says that maybe he'll read, maybe he'll write, maybe he'll even climb a tree or ground himself with his feet in the grass, and maybe he'll do absolutely nothing. Who knows? He hopes fans will wish him luck, and he will see everyone this summer when he comes out of hibernation. Down three positions to number 14 this week, here is Brett Kissel with a little help from Dierks Bentley, Hurting Songs.
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1: That was song number 14 from Brett Kissel and Dierks Bentley, Hurtin' Songs.
2: Let's take a break from counting down the top 30 and check out one on the rise. 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
1: Dan and Shay say the song Say So came from a deeply personal space. It was inspired by the loss of their mentor, Ben Vaughn. And while they initially worried it might feel too heavy, they felt it was important to share a message of hope and awareness.
3: We all struggle at times. Dan and I have both had our own struggles with mental health. And to have a song that truly feels like a helping hand is an unbelievable feeling.
1: Dan Smyers even realized he finished the demo on what would have been Vaughn's 50th birthday. It was a moment that made the song feel even more meaningful. Here's our one to watch, Dan and Shay, Say So.

0: The two crafted a music video that brought Nate's aimless vision to life. Coming up, Nate hollers at number 13.
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0: 3 spots this week to number 13. That is Nate Holler. Thought about you.
1: Number 12.
0: Cody Johnson is getting ready to take fans back home with his next album, Banks of the Trinity. He says the title track instantly brought back a flood of memories from

growing up in Sebastopol, Texas, especially life along the river. That personal connection carries into the album artwork, too, featuring a local grocery store that meant a lot to him as a kid, where he'd bike down dirt roads just to grab a soda and sit and listen to all the stories. Cody says this entire record is about revisiting those roots, a journey back to where it all started, and he's inviting fans to come along for the ride. Banks of Trinity is set to be released June 26th. Here with song number 12, climbing up three spots this week, this is Cody Johnson with The Fall. I've been

0: Taking up the 12th spot this week in the countdown, that was The Fall from Cody Johnson.
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0: Before becoming radio famous, Ella Langley was TikTok famous with covers of songs from Eric Church, Luke Combs, and others. And in particular, a stunning version of Merle Haggard's Silver Wings.

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3: Vancouver's Mark Ledland took a more unique path getting into country music than most do. 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
1: Welcome back to the Cross Canada Country Countdown. I'm your host, Kate Ryan. It was while working in construction management that Josh Ross entered several music competitions, and that was the beginning of what is turning into an amazing career for the lad from Burlington, Ontario. Climbing two spots to number 10 this week, this is Josh Ross, Scared of Getting Sober. I pulled a

0: Dylan Scott lays claim to the 9th spot this week on the countdown with the song What He'll Never Have.
1: Number 8.
0: Ontario-born singer-songwriter Megan Patrick is known for her bold blend of grit, confidence, and fearless storytelling. Megan proves that country music can be powerful, unapologetic, and captivating. Here with song number 8, this is Megan Patrick and Safe Place to Break. I've been

0: Up three spots to number 7 this week. That was the Reklaws with a little help from their friend Dean Brody. Hometown heroes.
1: Number 6.
0: Ella Langley's been burning up the charts with a string of hits, which could be called the sweet smell of success. But Ella's heading down another road, and this one's smelling just as good. Ella's launching her own fragrance called Be Her, and she says it's her signature scent. Ella describes it as a beautiful mix of violet, peony, cashmere woods, and salted amber. That sounds amazing. While the scent has been released exclusively in Indio, California, it's scheduled for a wider launch later on this spring. Elle makes a huge jump this week on the countdown, up 7 spots to song number 6 with her latest, Be Her.